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1: Yeah, Jim, I'm trying to call you on your phone. Is there an issue with that or what?
0: Yeah, was that you, Ward?
1: Yes, that's me. Can you hear me, Jim?
0: Yeah, I can very, very faintly, mate.
1: Call me on the phone, okay?

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Yeah, I'm outside the carport, plus a number 2.5 metres.

0: Right, can you hear me here, man?
1: Yeah, VK2JW, this is VK4HBZ. You are coming in loud and clear.
0: Because that thing that keeps changing all the time is never reading DEC.
1: That's all right. Well, whatever you've done, it's working, so I wouldn't worry about it. That might have been on one of your other memory channels that you've seen that, possibly.
0: Yeah, Roger. Well, I'm back on to 29 on the memory channel. And that muddy thing that I was talking about, the whatever it was, it's showing DEC now, so I'm getting out all right. I can hear you all right.
1: Yeah, that's good, mate. Now you know how to connect and disconnect now, correct?
0: I'm just going to have to put a timer on this thing so that it doesn't shut down on me all the time.
1: What do you mean that it shuts down? What are you talking about?
0: It's got a screensaver built into it and turns it off after 5 minutes of no use.
1: That's all right. That's not gonna affect anything on the node. It's not gonna disconnect you or anything if your screen goes blank. So don't worry about that. It's just that if you want to disconnect or change to another node, then you just have to wake up your computer and do your thing. Copy?
0: Yeah, mate. Copy. No worries at all. All right. Let you get back to doing whatever you were doing. I might go and have some lunch. I just realized I haven't had lunch yet.
1: Roger that, Jim. Well, it's good to actually hear you on the air again, so we'll have to try this again tomorrow, and I'll turn my radio on tomorrow, Saturday. I'm not sure what time I'll turn it on. You may have to give me a ring first. Okay.
0: All right then, mate. No worries at all. And that, I'll have the radio on tomorrow. Then I'll probably be in and out of the shack because there are a couple of things to do inside before the boss gets back, mate.
1: Roger that. When I'm at home here, I don't know if we're going to be out during the day or what, but when I'm at home here, I'll turn the radio on and put a shout out for you, okay, mate?
0: And a couple of things have changed. Yes, that's interesting. All right. And it's working right. DEC slash, or it's a forward slash, DEL has come up on my screen now. And it's transmitting all right.
1: Yeah, don't worry about it, mate. Like I said, I'm going to keep the rail. I'll turn the radio on tomorrow when I'm at home and put a call out for you and see if I can't get you. So just turn your radio on and we'll go from there, okay?
0: No worries at all. I better let you go. Jesus, we've been maybe a couple of hours, I suppose. But at least we've got it working now. And I can even, with the handheld, I can hit the node and get in through there from outside the house,
1: even. So that's good. All right, mate.
0: Cheers.
1: Thanks very, very much. And I'll talk to you later.
0: VK2, Juliet Whiskey, going clear of VK4, HBZ. Cheers, mate.
1: All right, Jim, you have a good one, and go get yourself some lunch and 732, buddy, and we'll chat tomorrow. This is VK4. I'll be going clear as well.

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1: The GW4 station, sorry mate, I missed the last end of your call sign. Yeah, you're getting well mate, audio's good. This is Mike 7 Lima, Foxtrot Whiskey. Name here is John, and I'm in Prestatyn on the North Wales coast.

0: CW4XJ, I don't think I'm receiving anything. I don't think the receive's working. JW4XJ, isn't that?
1: JW4XDR. Yeah, morning, Tony. I'll check the dashboard, see if you're coming up on there. But maybe you're not hearing me anyway. But I'll check the dashboard for you. 73G6 NDP.

0: 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I see you up on the dashboard. Are you there? GW4XDR now on another node.
1: GW4XDR, G6ZDP. Yeah, you're on another node. Did you say Tony back to you?
0: Morning, Kevin. Yeah, I just disconnected number 3 node from NWAG and connected it to Hub. Oh, it's decided to wake up. There's something going on with the node I was using. That's the one I was transmitting on before. I'm getting nothing back. It's going out, but I'm getting nothing back from the node to the radio. First thing, something happened then, but I don't know. It did this the other day, and I restarted it, and it was all right, so... Looks like I've got an issue with it, Kev.
1: G6ZDP returning. Have you checked the wiring just to make sure you haven't got a dodgy joint somewhere? And have you left it on the worktop? The node that doesn't work properly, and just sort of tap it, because that would highlight a dry joint. But you probably know all this anyway. But I remember this the other day when you were saying about it, that it worked okay, and then it died, and then I don't know what happened after that, but I remember this QSO the other day. Is this the one that you've rebuilt, or is this the one that Peter repaired for you back to you?
0: The one I'm on now is the one that I originally built, but then ended up it wasn't working properly, and I just sat there on my bench for months and months and months, and then I was meeting Peter. Well, I was meeting him at Hubfest, so I took it along, and he took it away, and he's rebuilt it completely. So that's the one I'm on right now, but the one that I'm having problems with is one that, I acquired it last year. I got it going, and it's been working steadily ever since, but the other day I went in and I changed the node number, didn't I, and did some editing, but it's worked all right, but it just doesn't seem to want to receive. I mean, I should be hearing it now, to be honest with you, but... I've got it on my Node 2 channel 2 on the radio, so I should be hearing it. So anyway, I'll restart it and see what happens, Kev, over. And yeah, okay about the dry joints, all that kind of thing. Pick it up and drop it, eh?
1: G6ZDP. Sorry about the delay. I was waiting for the time to finish, as it gives out the time. Okay, matey, we'll give it a go and see how you go. I'll put it back to you. I'm monitoring all day anyway, so you could always give me a shout.
0: Well, you've got the time announcement activated on yours, have you? I've had that before on one of mine. Yeah, another weird thing about it is that we go to node 2, as I call it, and go to node status on the dashboard. It says that node is not reporting statistical data or is offline. Well, it says that even though it's online. So that's since I edited it the other day, so don't know what's gone on there. It's not important. If we go to node 3 on that's when I get that different dashboard. But yeah, you can't actually click on something to see that you're right. Connected nodes 135. Anyway, all right. Well, I'll go to the gym in a bit. So I'll maybe catch up with you later, Kev. All these problems. I've been playing with the printer. I've printed off a couple of little things. But I had a problem yesterday. A friend of mine sent me a file that he'd done in Bamboo Slicer. And, he built this thing using what's it called, that software, that CAD software. Anyway, but But he built this file in a bamboo slicer, and then he sent it to me, and I loaded it into my slicer for the AnyCubic. And it wouldn't work. It wouldn't even connect to the printer. Oh, even though I'd selected the right printer, I'll take a K. Hang on. All right, that changes colour. Okay. Anyway, it seemed to screw it up after that. I couldn't get the my PC, desktop PC, to connect to the printer. Even I could use my phone to initiate a print, but I couldn't get the software to do it. So I ended up installing it on my laptop, and that worked fine. So I completely uninstalled it, got rid of all the files, reinstalled it, and everything was back working again. So that file that Alan had sent over to me screwed the damn thing up. Anyway, right, Kev. Cheers, mate. Catch you later.
1: G6ZDP returning for a final before you disappear. Yeah, I had the same problem yesterday. I didn't have a problem. I had a BMF file that was generated for another 3D printer.

0: I put it into Creality, it said this file was not generated on a Creality machine or something like that. So I re-sliced it, and it came out perfect, but I haven't printed it yet. But this is a battery case. It was a BMF file, I think, but I had to convert that. But it done it perfectly A-OK on the Creality software. But, yeah, we're all here to be tried, aren't we, with these, and all beginners. But I bet you were really annoyed. It just seems to be one thing after another. I hope my audio's OK. I have problems with two handhelds, and this is one of them. I think it's getting a bit hot after a while, and I was making funny noises, so Dave told me. All right, Tony, I'll catch you later. I'll let you get away. 73G6ZDP.
1: Yes, Gav, these things are sent to try us just recently. Well, interestingly, I've just come back to the radio, the Anytone, and there I am. I turned it off, turned it back on. It seems it's a radio problem. Now, that's interesting. At least it's not the node. There I am. Right, Kev, yeah. Ollie, you can't mix and match these softwares now, I've found. I mean, each manufacturer has done a bit of tailoring and changing for their own purposes, haven't they? So I'll be chatting to Alan today and see what we can do about it, because the design is sent over for it. It's a light box. Pretty damn good, so I could do with getting it sorted in the Anycubic slicer. Right, 7-3, Kev. Sun's pining in through the window now. Going to be another hot day. Cheers. Have a good day, mate.
0: G6ZDP for final. Yeah, Heather's just gone out with Kinder. She's done one walk, but she wants to do a final walk before it gets too hot. Yeah, the other one is Orca slicer, but I don't know if that can be used with your printer, with your French file. I'm not quite sure, but Orca slicer, I'm not quite sure if that's related to Creality, but that's been spoken to me about. Use Orca. All right, Tony, I'll let you go. Don't worry about coming back. I'll catch you later. I'll be monitoring G6ZDP.
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2: Cheerio, chaps. Cheerio.
1: Have a lovely day.
2: Sorry, what was that in English?
1: Have a lovely day. I try to sound posh like you, don't you?
2: You already sound posh, Tony. You already sound posh, mate. No need to put on any kind of voice there. Morning, Tone. 7-3, Tone. Morning, Kev. 7-3, Kev.
1: 7-3, the whole of Hubnet. Ta-ra!
0: Morning, Dave. I'm sitting down and doing a little bit of painting at the moment. And I've been up, well, I haven't been to bed yet. I've been up all night. But I did have a couple of hours to keep on the sea. I'm never going to get to bed at the rate things are at the moment. I hope you're all right. I've got a froggy throat again. Need to get a chocolate drink. 7-3 all, G6NDP.
2: Throw something at you before you go, Kev. 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I heard you talking about airbrushing the other day, and

0: looking at my 857D, and I thought, God, wouldn't that look really good in military camouflage? You know, the green and brown. That would look really sexy.
1: G6ZDP returning. I don't know if you dropped off or dropped out or, I don't know, let me just dekey. G6ZDP returning. Yeah, I do airbrushing. Quite good at it. In fact, very good. Are you wanting it airbrushed then? In camouflage colours. I done a tank once. I airbrushed it, but it didn't look right, so I ended up hand painting it because it looked a lot better and a lot rougher. But yeah, I've got all the gear, matey, all the gear. So what's your plan? Do you want airbrushing?
0: I'm not going to do it, Kev. I'm just looking at it and thinking, something's just flash. You know when you get this flash of, I don't know, stupidity, I suppose it is. Think, yeah, that'd look really nice in camouflage. You know, military. Not to look like a military, well, yeah, to look like a military radio, I suppose. But it would be camouflaged with the greens and the browns. You know, like you paint the Spitfire, that kind of thing. That's the 857D. Just a thought, it just flashed in my mind. I won't do it, but I thought, yeah, that'd look pretty sexy. I wonder if there's anybody who's actually done that. I should go and look on Google and see if there's any pictures. Maybe there's something up there. I'm sure there might be. I'm sure somebody's had that flash of stupidity or brilliance, whichever you prefer. Go ahead, Kev.
1: G650P returning. Well, I'm looking at the filing cabinet in the shack, and I'm looking at the bottom drawer that's wide open, and there's about, oh, I don't know, probably about 80 different paints in there. There's greens, well, it's all military stuff, colours, so they're all in the case. But see, I'm looking at them now. Well, I would do, because I've got the case open, because I'm doing some painting at the moment. and as for sleep, I haven't been in bed for a week. Well, that's a lie. One night I've had in bed. The rest have been on the city, trying to get me legs up. That's good to hear back to you.
0: Can't be good for your health, Kev. It's probably the obvious thing to say, but if you're getting some sleep and you're resting up on the sofa, as long as you get some kind of sleep to recharge your battery, otherwise you, well, I don't know what kind of effect it would have on you. But I think the case is metal and the surrounding faceplate and everything is plastic. So it needs some kind of treatment, I would have thought, and how easily it would chip off or whatever, I don't know. If it was being done, I don't think it's a case of just going, yeah, I'll paint that. You'd have to clear it, make sure it's all grease-free, maybe some kind of primer on there, I don't know, and then go from there. But no, just a thought. Okay, Kev, I'll let you get away. G6NDP, G0OMK.
1: G0SCS. Well, for skill and experience, what I usually do, if I'm doing metal, I experiment on a sort of sheet of metal first and play around to see what it looked like and then go from there. But I've airbrushed all sorts of stuff, which I thoroughly enjoy doing. But I'm only allowed to do it on certain days because of the washing on the light brushed all sorts of stuff, which I thoroughly enjoy doing. But I'm only allowed to do it on certain days because of the washing.

0: I can hear some noise in the background with you back here.
1: Zero SCS acknowledged, Simon. Yeah, I had 27555 monitoring just to see what the e-skip was doing at the moment, Kev. Simon called in. I don't know if he wants me or you. Morning, Simon.
2: Morning, Kev. Morning, Dave. So I'll just pop in and say hello. A quick question for you, Dave. Your 857, have you had any issues with frequency drift on it? I had this issue on mine on 2 meter sideband, and it was quite a way off and not very stable. So I had a look, trying to get myself a temperature-controlled frequency oscillator, but you can't buy them. The original Yaesu ones anymore. They're no longer made, and if you can get a second-hand one, they're like stupid money. So I took a punt, spent £7.99 on one from China, and it arrived a few weeks ago, and I fitted it, literally just the top off slots in, and it's brilliant. It's solid. It's rock solid. So that was quite a good purchase for £7.99, and I think at about £2.50 shipping from China. M0SCS. Round to you, Dave.
1: Sounds like a nice piece of kit. Yeah, good find. And maybe you should put that up on the Facebook group page for anybody who needs or wants or whatever. It's good to advertise that kind of stuff. Never had any problem. Well, not on the receive side, on the TX side, nobody's ever said anything. Nor, I don't know whether it's normal to get a TX drift on RX and TX at the same time, possibly. But I haven't heard that for ages, saying, oh, I've got a drift on my frequency. I do remember back in the early CB days, and of course, the old Yaesu 101s and probably before that, where you get a warm-up period and the drift would be about 300 hertz until your radio warmed up to the right temperature. But no, never had a problem, Simon.
2: M0SCS, yes, not so much on receive, it's on transmit. I was had sort of regular conversations over a few weeks with a friend of mine, whose name's gone out of my brain, Nick, M5IDX, and he runs a 9700, and he was saying, oh, you're off frequency, and he was telling me that as well as being off frequency, it wasn't stable. So I did a bit of research and found this thing. And, yeah, it's a direct replacement for the original Yaesu, and quite easy. The hardest thing I found was to actually get the lid off the radio. The actual putting of the component in was literally pull the old one out, slot the new one in. So I think I did quite well there. I think that's probably the first time the lid's been off that radio. M0SCS, how you doing, Kev?
0: G6ZDP picking it up. Yeah, morning, Simon. 857. Yeah, I never had a problem with mine. I haven't got mine anymore. But if you look on the Hubnet Facebook group, you'll see a picture of my one and 897 as well. But I had the 857, the 897. Never had any problems with it. Lovely radio. And I had an ATAS attached to that. But yeah, I'm all right otherwise, Simon. We were talking about airbrushing. You may have been listening. Right, pass over to you, Dave. G0OMK, G6ZDP in the group.
1: Yeah, thanks, Kev. Yeah, coming back to you, Simon. Well, if anybody would refer to a drift and say, yeah, it's drifting, that'd be Nick, wouldn't it? Because he's quite a professional operator, and he would pick up on that at least. So is it drifting all the time? Or is it just on warm-up? I don't know. Just explain. I mean, oscillator drift is typical, isn't it? And as radios...

0: older components start to break down. So those are the two things that kind of spring to mind with me about any kind of drifting that would go on. So what's the symptoms from Dr. Dave, over?
1: M0SCS. Yeah, I think it did have to do with the radio warming up, and it wouldn't remain stable. So the more I was using it and the hotter the radio was getting, the more it seemed to be drifting. I think that was pretty much what he was saying. And I've managed to fix that little problem. But I was just curious, because I know you've got one, whether you had similar symptoms. So, I mean, I'm just trying to think when it was. I mean, it wasn't particularly hot when it was first noticed. It wasn't like has been over the past week. And yesterday, my God, the radio got insanely hot. I had to switch it off in the end. I had the 857 on the dash, and it was like in direct sunlight. And I had a little two-way antenna switcher sat next to it on the dash, and a pair of them, they just got red hot. In the end, I just put a white cloth over the top of them, making sure I didn't lock the cooling fan. But yeah, even that wasn't enough to cool it down. So I stopped transmitting for a while, let it cool down a bit. But yeah, I was running 50 watts on FM, so I guess it was running flat out on a full duty cycle mode. But it seems to be all good now. So. That was quite good. It took about 3 weeks for this little thing to arrive, but yeah, I've got no complaints about it. It looks very well made and extremely cheap. So there we go. And my experimentation yesterday was quite an eye-opener, really. I've never operated FM with a vertically polarized beam. And yeah, the difference, I was talking to a station in Guildford, and he was about an S2. On the vertical, I swung the beam around and pointed it in roughly his direction, and he was up to an S9, so it really did make quite a difference. So I'm looking forward to using it on Sunday when there'll be a lot more weaker stations for me to target in, Dave. So yeah, that's quite good fun. Tell me a bit about your airbrushing, Kev. What do you airbrush? M0SCS.
2: GE650DP, picking it up. Another nice piece of test equipment, well, it's not test equipment, it's a can of freezer, Simon. You can buy cans of freezer. And if you ever get a problem with a drift or something getting hot and you're not quite sure what is causing it, get a can of freezer and a matchbox. Have a matchbox and a can of freezer and put it over specific areas on the PCB, printed circuit board. Spray a bit of freezer, and if it all starts to work again, you know the component that's faulty. But in your case, you found the component that was faulty. Airbrushing, I used to build a load of radio-controlled models. And I used to hand paint them, blah, blah, blah. And then one day I bought myself a compressor with the tank on it and an airbrush gun. And I started playing around. And in the end, I did get very good at it. And I am very good. And Neil, M0WNT, has seen some of my models and my airbrushing. And he said, it's superb. I do anything, any airbrushing that I want to do, I do. So I've got all the paints and all the guns. I've got, I think, about 8 guns now and the compressor. So, yep, I'd love airbrushing. Really looks nice in the end. But I've got loads of stuff that I've airbrushed, but I've sold a lot of stuff as well that I've airbrushed. I'll put it back to you, Simon, and you can pass it on to Dave. M0SCSD6DB.
1: CS break acknowledged. Yeah, very good. I'm assuming it's all like small models and stuff that

0: you do that. Yeah, that's probably a very intricate job, not very good at all. So I was going to say something else, and I've completely gone out of my head. So I'll pass it round to you, Dave, for any comment. Perhaps you can bring in the break station, G0OMKM0SCS with G6ZDP. Go ahead, Dave.
1: I didn't hear the break station. I'll bring you in just a second. Simon, before I do, is the fan working okay on the 857D? It should come on pretty much immediately and stay on until the radio reaches a certain temperature. So I'm putting the radio on a dashboard in strong sunlight now, even in winter time. You're going to get that heat come through, aren't you? And it's going to warm up the case and all the components and all that. Try and keep your radio as cool as you possibly can. So keep it in a shady kind of area, if whatever. Answer that question on the fan and how it's working. Break station, go ahead, please. G0OMK in the group.
2: G0OMK. This is G0YEL. Thank you for that. Could you tell me what repeater this is, or node, or whatever it is? I've just about discovered it, and it's quite a weak signal to me. You've got Clive here, and I'm in Regent's Park, Central London. Over.
1: Yeah, hello, Clive. I'm just going to pop in into my monitor dashboard and find out where you're coming in. I'll have to do it on my phone because I haven't got the complete computer on at the moment. Unless anybody else can tell me. Anybody else got the dashboard up and saves me doing this? How's Clive getting in? That's G0YEL, I think the call sign was. How's he coming in?
3: So now I haven't got my dashboard up. I'm just about to try and get my phone and have a look.
0: M0SCS, give us another over, Clive. I've got the dashboard up here, and I'll be able to tell you. But I'm in Hemel Hempstead in Hertfordshire. Name is Simon. But yeah, give us another over, sort of 20, 30 seconds. It gives the dashboard time to recognise where the signal's coming from. It doesn't pop up immediately. So I should be able to tell you then. Go ahead.
2: This is G0YEL. Turning for 30 seconds over. Currently I'm on RF. I'm using frequency 430.087.50. So I'm coming in on RF, and I'm not sure what the tone is, but I scan the tone and I think it's quite low frequency coming. So that's how I got in. But I've always wondered what this is, because it's a very, very faint signal. And today I've got it at a better signal. There's a bit of tropo out there. So I think that's it.

0: 7, IHM, you're going through. That's what you're going through. MB7, IHM, in Hemel Hempstead.
1: It's India Hotel, Kev. And it's Simon's, same as Simon's getting through on.
0: V6ZDP return. Yeah, Roger Day, sorry. I'm now looking at it correctly. MB7IHH. Yeah, that's what he's coming through. Where's Simon gone? Simon, what's happened? He disappeared.

Hello, Clive, back again. Yeah, you're coming through on Mike Bravo 7, India Hotel, Hotel. It's an analog gateway, and it's in, or simplex gateway, and it's in Hemel Hempstead, Clive, over.

0: might be a bit of troppo working, Kev. Let's see where Simon is if he comes back. I've got to jump into the kitchen, so let me pop out. I'll say 7-3 all for now, and I'll wait for Simon to come back a bit later and get the answer on the fan on his 857D. Cheers for now, G0OMK.
1: G6NDP picking up. Yeah, okay, Dave, I'll let you carry on in the kitchen. Oh, I'm going to get a drink, but he was very scratchy, that other guy. Very scratchy. And Simon's disappeared. All right, I'm going to get a drink anyway. 7-3 all. Thanks for the use of up there. Catch you later. G6ZDP.

0: 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You still there, Dave? 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
1: M0SCS G6ZDP. Yeah, I was waiting for Dave to come back to you, Simon. But that other gentleman is going through the same gateway as your good self. So my monitor's gone in dark mode. MB7IHH he was going through, and the same as what you're going through. But he was really, really scratchy into the box. But I think, well, Dave's gone into the kitchen, but he's going to listen out for you. He'll probably pop back in a minute. Over to you, Simon. G6ZDP.
0: M0SCS. Yeah, well, that's right, he is. And he's in Regent's Park, so 20-odd miles. He's hitting my gateway about 20-plus miles away. And as I was just saying, he's the first station I've actually heard use it, which is quite good and a bit coincidental that I happen to be on the radio at the same time. So very good indeed. Yeah, I just wonder if Paul is out there. I see his call sign pop up on the dash. G0CDX, are you monitoring M0SCS in the group?
2: Yeah, I am actually, Simon. I've only just switched on though, and I won't be around long. But yeah, go ahead, mate. Morning, everybody.
0: Yeah, morning, Paul. I'm on, Dave's on, Kev's on, you probably just heard him, and a station operating my Simplex Gateway, G0YEL, Clive, who's down in Regent's Park somewhere. So, yeah, I trust you well. I had a pretty rubbish night's sleep. I don't deal with this hot weather very well. It's actually a bit cooler today. Well, it's quite early still, isn't it? But there seems to be a bit of a breeze around anyway. So there we go. Over to you, Clive, if you're still monitoring. G0YEL M0SCS, and then pass it over to Kev, G6ZDP.
3: G0YEL. I'm playing around with my beam at the moment, so trying to get the best signal for you, so you may not get me. Do, is it linked into Echolink? And if so, where is it linked into? Over.
0: It's on Allstar, so it's connected to HubNet. So you're talking to stations all around the world potentially. So yeah, mine is just one of many gateways dotted around. In fact, I'm probably the nearest one to you because I don't think there's another one nearer than the South Coast from where you are anyway, looking at the map. But if you go on to hubnetwork.co.uk, I think it is, there's a map where all of the repeaters and simplex nodes are located. But yeah, you'll probably find that mine is the nearest to you, Clive. But yeah, so you've got people dotted all around the UK and potentially all around the world. They can get in via on a handheld because it's FM, or they can come in via digital modes on hotspots and the like. So that's the way it works. Round to you, Kev, G6ZDP, M0SCS in the group.
1: 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Yeah, is it Clive? It's HubNetwork.uk. HubNetwork.uk you want to go on to, and you can see all the dashboards and who's on, blah, blah, blah. So that's the one. Morning, Paul, by the way. All right, I'm not going to hold it because I need to get a drink and refresh myself up a bit. My blooming throat keeps drying up. So where's it going? I think Dave is going to call in, but I'll leave a break for Dave. If not, you pick it up, Paul. So So G0 OMK to take it, and G6 NDP. If not, you pick it up, Paul. Over to you, Dave.

0: Okay, I'll just jump in there, Kev. Like yourself, I'm not hanging around. I was actually just switched on. I have a little earwig, sort of making tea, and I got a few things going on this end. So I'll say good morning from up here in County Durham. Clive in Regent's Park. I wonder what the WX is like down in London. I've got my daughter up at the moment, and she lives in Shoreditch. So she was quite pleased to escape the extreme heat. We're still hot up here, but we're heading up onto the northeast coast this afternoon, and it'll be about 22 over that part of the world. So, looking forward to that. We're about 20, I guess, just about 26 at the moment, going up to probably about 30 at the max. Anyway, good to hear you all this morning. I did hear your mobile yesterday, Simon. How did you get on up Dunstable Downs? And I'll pass it round to you, but disappear on this over. But good morning to you, Clive, Kevin, and Dave, and best 7-3 for now. Round to you, Simon, M0 SCS, G0 CDX in the group.
1: M0 SCS, weather report here, 27 degrees with cloud, and just looking at the weather app, and it's saying there was a lightning strike 9 kilometres away, so we might be due some rain, which will be great, because it's just getting hotter and hotter. Yesterday was good, actually. I tested out the beam, vertically polarised, and yeah, big difference it makes, swinging that in the direction of the station you're trying to work. I was just saying to the others, I spoke to a station in Guildford, so the clear across London, 45 miles away, I think. And he was like S2, S3 on the collinear on the car, and then about an S9 on the beam when I targeted him. So yeah, that's going to be good fun on Saturday, assuming that there's nobody else up at Dunstable Downs. If there is, we'll have to go and find an alternate site. So yeah, that was good, and I'm not going to stick around either. I haven't had any breakfast yet, so I've got a few things to sort out, but I switched on the handheld and heard Dave and Kev talk, so I just popped in at half. Okay, now just say hi.

0: Yeah, with that, I'm going to say 7-3. So cheers to you, Kev. Cheers to you, Clive. And, yeah, if you're running a beam, Clive, that's obviously helping massively. Good stuff and nice to hear you on IHH. Round to you, Clive. G0YEL M0SCS in the group.
1: G0YEL. Returning. Yes, but I'll get you on my collinear. It's a little bit fainter, but I think my beam's not working properly at the moment because it's stronger through the back of it than the front. So I think I've got one of the elements switched around the wrong way, so I have to pop up there and check it. I've only just built it, so there's a bit more experimenting to do on it. Anyhow, guys, thank you for letting me in, and most importantly, thank you for solving the mystery. I've been wondering what this frequency was being used for, so that's very, very helpful. And I'll make this my final, but I will listen to you for a few minutes. I'm just going to grab a cup of tea. But this is my final, so I'll bid you 73 to everybody, and have a nice day in this glorious weather. By the way, in London it's very hot. I haven't got anything to gauge it with, but during the day, you know, you get the heat from the sun, the buildings, the road, the traffic, everything. It's got to be around 35. It's like a hot fan heater blowing in your face. Glorious, but if it pushes 40, it'll be a bit too much for me, but 35 is doable. Anyhow, guys, have a lovely day. 73.

0: I'll just pick it up. BM0 SCS. Likewise, you were about an S5 into IHH on the last one. Quite a good signal, really. Solid. So, whatever antenna you're using at the moment, that seems to be doing the trick. But, yeah, if the collinear is working better, then obviously use that. Hopefully speak to you again before too long. And it'll be on, so if you want to call in and use it at any point, it should be up and running. 73's all M0 SCS now going clear.
1: Just a quick bit of information for you. I heard Echolink batted around there. Clive, if you go on to Echolink and go to M0HOY, that's Mike Zero Hotel Oscar Yankee Dash L, that will bring you up on the Echolink bridge, which is connected to the hub network. So it's M0HOY Dash L. Look for that. It's the most stable link, and it'll bring you into the network. G0OMK, just a quick one before you go, Simon, about the fan on your 857D, is it working okay?
0: M0SCS, yes, working. Whether it's working as well as it should be working, I don't know, but it's certainly pumping out heat, Dave, so... I've operated it for hours on end, so yeah, I mean it must be working to a satisfactory level. But I think just extreme heat. It was in the direct light as well, and where I was parked, there were no trees around or anything to shade the vehicle. So I mean I had the aircon on the car all the time. But even so, it was getting hot. But yeah, I mean it's not unexpected, I guess. So G0OMK. M0SCS.
1: Okay, Simon. I think you'll find when you look at the specification of the data sheet on the radio or any radio that you buy, any electrical equipment, I think, but we'll be specific on radios here, it will have an operating temperature range. It will say works perfectly between minus 15 and plus 45 or something like that. So if you're exceeding that, it's no wonder you do get that drifting or some kind of problems that will pop up. So there's a temperature range on the data sheet. All right, cheers, Simon. Catch you later. G0OMK. Oh, and actually Sean up in Nottingham as well. Hello, Sean. Big shout going out to you. G0OMK, clear.

0: Yeah, cheers, Dave. And I might actually, I've got a spare computer fan, which will run off, it's sort of got a USB connection, so I'll plug that into the car actually on Sunday. That's a good idea, and stick it on top. Cheers all, M0SCS, definitely off now.
1: Before you do that, let's make sure I'm not doubling with anybody, hold on. You'll be keeping the case cool, you won't be keeping the components cool, but I suppose it would help. But you'll be able to blow onto it and see how you go. But the best way to take heat away is to extract it away. I think you'll find that if you have a look on the 857D, up the front, it's got a line of breathing holes, and then it's got another line of breathing holes. That is where the air gets sucked in and pushed out the back. So what it does, it extracts it and pushes it out. So, I suppose it might help if you blow some cold air onto it. But, just as a thought. G0OMK.

0: M0SCS. Yeah, I'm just having a look at it now. Yeah, they're all nice and clear. But yes, yeah, so I'll give that a go anyway. It won't harm, will it? Cheers for now.
1: Yep. Cheerio, chaps. Cheerio. I'm clear.

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Mike 7, Hotel, Yankee Hotel. Standing by.

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Mike 7, Hotel Yankee Hotel, standing by.

0: 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And you wanted an audio report. Yeah, crystal clear, lovely audio. And Golf 6 Zulu Delta Papa. Name is Kev Kilo Echo Victor QSL.
1: MLS insurance. Thank you very much, Kev. Just haven't been on for a while, so I just wanted to see if it was still working, to be honest with you. Thank you very much, anyway. 7-3.
0: G650P, attorney. Yeah, the second transmission wasn't as clear as the first one, but not quite sure what you're going through and whether you're moving around or not. What you're transmitting through, if you're on a handheld and you're moving around, but it weren't so crystal clear like your first audio. But anyway, not to worry, I'm sure you'll sort it out. G6ZDP.

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1: G4MUV, G6ZDP. Yeah, morning, Steve. I was thinking about you earlier. Thinking, well, it's a Friday. I wonder if it's arrived. Back to you.
0: Yeah, G6ZDP, G4MUV. Yeah, morning, Kev. I've literally just switched on. Bad timing. Elaine's on the approach, so I'm going to have to make it quick. No, nothing's arrived yet, yeah, it doesn't surprise me. As I say, with the way the postal system is these days. So, just waiting in anticipating, Kev. Anyway, trust you well. It's going to be another hot day today, so I shan't be doing a great deal today from G4MUV.
1: G6ZDP returning. Now, I would have thought we were arrived by now. But Eva said to me, well, she was trying to shout out from the lounge, me being in the conservatory where the shack is. You probably heard her in the background. I think she said they deliver on second class, they deliver Mondays

0: Wednesdays and Fridays 1 week, and then it's Tuesdays, Thursdays and Saturdays, I think she said, or another week. But I don't know if that worked like that in your area. But it's really peculiar the way that they do it these days. I don't understand why. But anyway, let's hope that it arrives soon. I've been looking at the emails, hoping that you would say, yep, I've got it. I haven't done any more 3D printing, because what I'm going to do is I'm going to do yours and also another one that I'm working on at the moment. So I should do some 3D printing all in one. And I'm holding back just in case you decide to change the design a little bit. But that's why I want you to get this one and make sure you're happy with it as well. Back to you, Steve.
1: G6DP, G4MUV returning. Yeah, I was trying to get the Heltec board out of one of the stock cases that it came with, and having a hell of a job to get it out of the case. So, but I've switched the mesh core off for the time being because of the high temperatures. As soon as it cools down, I'll have a look at the one I've got in the loft. That's the repeater. That's the one I need to get out of the stock case. I've got another one that I can just use as a template, just to see how it fits. I can't see any problems with it, to be honest. I mean, you measured the board length and the PCB, and I put a couple of mil tolerance on there, so I can't see it being a problem. On the printers at the moment, Kev, and I can't make up my mind. I'm the way Bamboo Labs treating their customers with the with the open source software, so I'm sort of veering away from Bamboo Labs. So I'm looking at AnyCubic and Creality. But obviously, as I said before, I've got no at the moment. I did go out yesterday and I bought a rack system. It's really designed for a garage. It's really heavy. It's 13 kilograms. The package almost killed me getting it in and out of the car and up the stairs into the shack. It gave me five tiers of storage. So the intention is to mount that into the shack. And then, obviously, the shelf heights are adjusted. So I should be able to do something with it. So as I say, it's just playing with ideas at the moment, Kev, from G4MUV.
0: G6DP returning. Blimey, that is heavy, isn't it? Dragging it up the stairs, I think you said as well. But as for the printing, yeah, I suppose you've got to be careful. I mean, I'm on the Facebook group for Creality. I've been on Facebook for years. I know you don't, or not on it. But I get a lot of information and help on Facebook. And I belong to two or three groups that have their Creality printers. And some are saying they've had problems and Creality are not really helpful. Some say they are helpful. But I think if you're polite to them, I've been told, they will help you out or bend over backwards. And they've also got a WhatsApp communication link to

0: Creality. But when I got my Creality, it came from Amazon and not direct from Creality. But I think Amazon have dropped their prices on the 3D printers, the Creality ones anyway. They might have done it on others, I'm not 100% sure. But just be careful on which route you go down. Touch wood, mine's been okay. But I have seen some really messy prints on from the Creality printers, because there's various types that are on the Facebook group, and it does concern me sometimes, especially the updates. If you do the updates, it makes it go worse. Back to you, Steve.
1: Yeah, GS6BPG4MEV returning. I suppose it's like anything, isn't it? You've got to be a little bit careful. And I suspect, I don't know about the actual prints themselves, but I don't know whether they come from reputable sources, you know, the actual models that you get, or people just throw these things to the back sort of thing. As I say, I'd be more into the design side myself. And I'm going through this one guy. He's done, I think, 59 or 60 YouTube videos on, and it's on the latest version of FreeCAD. And each video is only about 5 minutes in length, but he talks you through a design, an engineer design. It could be a bracket, it could be a flange, coupling, or something. But I'm really good. The only problem I find is I fall asleep. 5 minutes in length, but I keep on nodding off. But very good, very. He's not an English guy, so I have to have the transcript to try and understand him. But to all intents and purposes, the video that he produces is extremely good. Back to you.
0: EDP returning. Well, that's exactly what I do. I fall asleep. I'm absolutely terrible. And also, I put on the words, the translation or whatever it is, so I can actually see what they're saying. And the other thing I do, and I've always done, is I slow the speed down, because I just can't grasp it. So if I slow it down to usually about 0.5, so half of the natural speed, and then look at the wording as it goes along, and then I pause it, make a note, because I usually make notes as well. I use YouTube quite a lot now. Never used to, but I do exactly what you do. And talking about Meshcore, I'm waiting for Heather to get back. She just popped out for a couple of hours. She wants to get some bits and pieces for herself. And I'm going to mount the Yagi antenna onto this very, very, very long telescopic pole and strap it to the shed. Well, it's already got all the brackets on the side of the shed. And I'm going to try out Meshcore, because I haven't fired it up for absolutely ages. And the last time I checked it out was when I took it apart the other day. But I just checked it out Bluetooth-wise, because I'm always worried about that little antenna. But I've got an adapter for the Yagi to go onto the small SMA adapter. So I'll have that hanging in the air with the batteries inside, and rotate the antenna around on this very long telescopic pole and see what I can pick up on the Meshcore stuff. But I've got to wait for Heather to get back. Now back to you, Steve.
1: G6ZDP24MUV returning. Well, I got a 5, I think it's a 5 dB, no, it's 8 dBi gain antenna. And we've quite a few nodes in the town here. I've actually gone back to the omnidirectional, which is a 5 dBi dipole, effectively vertical dipole. And that seems to be better. I can't get a direct route out of the town, so I'm relying on one of the other guys in the town. But when you look at the paths, you've got a receive log. And if you go through the receive log, you can look at the paths. So you can look at your local path. So yes, I recognize this node, or I recognize the first three nodes and so on and so forth, before it reaches a wider audience. And the paths keep changing, irrespective of whether I'm using the dipole or the Yagi. It really is fascinating, looking at the incoming traffic, Kev. So there you go. But as I say, with the heat as it is at the moment, I think the CPU temperature reached about 60 degrees Celsius. So getting close to its maximum operating parameters. So I thought we'd disconnect it. Anyway, Kev, Elaine's just made an appearance, so I'm going to have to shoot on off, but probably catch up with you a little bit later. On the subject of FreeCAD, I know it's expensive, but some guys produced a book, a hardback book, or you can get it on Kindle as well. But it's not cheap; it's £20 for the Kindle edition. But I was toying with the idea whether to buy a copy of it. The paperback is £30, which I thought was a bit excessive. Back to you, G4MUV.
0: G6NDP. Well, that's interesting, because Heather's got a Kindle. And I didn't quite get what the price was on the Kindle, so you'll have to repeat that if you don't mind before you disappear. But yeah, I'm interested, definitely, because it'd be more up to date than what I sent you on the FreeCAD stuff, because that is probably well out of date. Well, you know that. But I want to have a play around with the FreeCAD stuff. I did, but it's not going in at the moment, hence a bit like your good self. I'm sort of playing it, watching YouTube, and falling asleep. All right, I'll let you go, because Elaine's turned up, and I'm just waiting for Heather to get back, probably another hour's of time. So I wish you 7-3, and I'll catch you later, Steve, from G6ZDP.
1: G6ZDP, G4MUV. Okay, well, maybe on later on, I'll send you the link to the YouTube video on the book. I mean, these things just pop up out of the blue, and I thought, oh, that's brilliant, because it's based on the 1.1 version, 1.1.1, I think, possibly, I can't remember now. So it is really up to date. As I say, that coupled with these other YouTube videos are very good. But as I say, 5 minutes and I can be nodding off. It's terrible, it really is. But they're not that difficult to follow through. So I'm glad to say. Well. I understand what the guy's talking about, so helps tremendously. HI, so I haven't got to stop and start the video or whatever. I can run through the

0: video, and I understand what he's saying, and I can put that into practice. So yeah, it's a good learning curve. Anyway, Kev, I'll wish you all the best for now, and oh dear, it's going to be another hot day today, so I shan't be doing a great deal. Right, on that note, I'll say 7-3 for now, and G4M, you'll be clear.
1: Yeah, cheers, Steve. I'll have a look at the link and go from there. But yeah, I'm interested. There's another one called Fusion, which someone told me to have a look at. I've installed that, did have a look at it, but then I pushed it on one side for the moment. There's too much information going in, and my brain just gets overloaded. All right, don't worry about coming back. I'll catch you later. G6ZDP, thanks for the use of PubNet.

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1: Yeah, the M7 station for the radio report, yeah. Crystal clear, my friend, crystal clear. From M6 MOS.
0: M6 MOS, M7 IWL. Yeah, thank you for that. Yeah, I've just put a little antenna on the car, so I'm just sat on the driveway, so just plugged it into the little Bofang Mini and checked the settings on the VNA. Everything looks good there, so yeah, that's great. Thanks very much for the radio report. M6 MMS, M7 IWL. Thank you.
1: Not a problem, M6 MLS returning. Not a problem, my friend. Have a nice day. 7, please.
0: M7 IWL. Yeah, 73s. Thanks for the use of.

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It sounds like you're struggling to get in there, my friend.

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1: Whiskey with Turning. Yes, mate, I received Uniform Mobile in Wigan. Audio is clearer, there's not as much static. Name here is John. QTH is starting in North Wales. I'm talking through a repeater on the hillside.

0: mobile. Golf 1, Echo Foxtrot Uniform Mobile is the call sign. And the location is Wigan. The name is Alan, Alpha Lima, Alpha November.
1: Golf 1, Echo Foxtrot Uniform Mobile, I believe. I'm Alan, so hello Alan, hope you're okay. Hope you're having a good time there in Wigan, whatever you're out and about doing.

0: Just been busy in the garden this morning, mate, enjoying the weather. Just watching the starlings absolutely destroy the bird feeder at the moment. They turn up mob-handed, about 30 of them, empty the feeder, then stand there waiting for me to refill it. So, yeah, there's some of that going on, looking after the garden and things like that. Well, what are you up to today, my friend?
1: Truck uniform mobile. I've been taking my wife to hospital appointments. At the moment, I'm in the famous part of Wigan, or it was famous after last week. I'm in Makerfield, and I'm heading home to make the dinner. G1 EFU mobile.
0: Seven Lima Foxtrot Whiskey returning. Yeah, old coffee, my friend. You're still dropping in and out a little bit there, Alan. Heard you say you had a hospital appointment or appointments. Hope that goes okay for your buddy. Hope it's nothing too critical and you can get sorted. I'll say 73 to you, mate. I'll pass it back to you for a short final and see who else is around on the bounds. I'll catch you further down, my friend.

0: Echo Foxtrot Uniform Mobile. Yeah, okay, John, thank you for the contact, and maybe I'll catch you later on at some point. G1EFU in Wigan, now going QRT.
1: Yeah, hopefully so, mate. Hopefully it's under more favourable radio conditions, mate. Have a nice afternoon. Yeah, 73 is really...

Good afternoon. The time is 1:30 p.m. M0 4 0 3 3 8 connected 2 2 5 2 O M 0 4 7 5 8 7.

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0: Alright, BK5 AC, I think it was. This is Kilo 4 Hotel Delta, Kevin in Canyon Country, California. Go ahead.
1: Hotel Delta. BK5 ACX. G'day. I think it's might be good morning for you. Good evening from South Australia. Then this way is Mike. Mike in the Kilo Echo, about 25 kilometers south of the city of Adelaide, coming in through the D-Star Gateway into the hubnet. Back to you.
0: Yes, good morning, Mike, here in sunny Southern California. I'm about 29 miles north of downtown Los Angeles, coming in through All-Star with the clear node and the Quanching UBK5. You sound pretty good. I understand you all had a pretty good cold snap there, first part of your winter. How you doing?

0: Okay, the name this way is Mike, Mike India Kilo Echo. I didn't catch yours, but we'll catch it on the next rover. Yes, winter started off very, very bitter for us, and it still is on and off, but not today. Today was a good day. The sun was shining, and as long as the wind didn't blow, it was actually quite pleasant. it's quite pleasant to feel the heat from the sun hitting you, but it is very, very different from what it was like 10, 15 years ago, around about this time of year. Running an ID51 into a hotspot, and I thought I'd just warm up the 4G modem before I call it a day and go and crash for the night. Back to you.
1: All right, very good, Mike. And the call is Kilo 4 Hotel Delta K4HD. The name is Kevin. And we are definitely into summer here. I think we had some parts of Southern California here up in the triple digits yesterday. Where I'm at, we're looking at about 90 degrees Fahrenheit today. Start my 3-day weekend and get out and about, have some fun with the kiddo. They're off from school right now, so that's the plan after I have my first cup of coffee and play a little radio. We'll get out into the great outdoors. So how long have you been a ham? Here, Mike, go ahead.

Well, Kevin, I got my amateur license in the early 80s. Sorry, the early 90s. When I got that, not that I really wanted one, but I fancied having one. But I've actually been on HF since I was 10 years old, Kevin. So I'm now heading just short of 75. So been there, done that. Playing it nice and easy now. Plus the fact they keep telling me I'm not allowed to go up on the roof anymore to mess around with bits of wire and what have you. If it has to be done, it'll get done. But luckily at the moment, there's no reason for me to do any of that, Kevin. K4H, Kilo 4, Hotel Delta, VK5, ACX.

All right. Well, yeah, you've been around, Michael. Just pulled you up on my log. Got you January 14th, 2025. Looks like we met here on the UK hub. So good to hear you again. And let's see, I've been, it's coming up on 5 years December. So not as experienced as yourself, but I'm definitely enjoying it. Always impressed with the digital modes, like, you know, All-Star. I've never done D-Star, but All-Star and DMR, and I can just get on an HT, talk around the world, never know who I'm going to meet out here. So it's one of the fantastic features of amateur radio that I enjoy, in addition to SOTA and POTA activations, getting out with HF from a hilltop or a park somewhere. So very good. Throw it back to you for any final, Michael. Good to hear you again. We'll catch you next time. Blessings to you and your family. And we'll catch you next time. 73, Kilo 4, Hotel Delta.

Good, nice to catch up with you. Yes, I was quite happy when I got my amateur license that there was no requirement for log keeping, having spent the previous 30-odd years writing logs. I do not like paperwork. When I was working big pileups back in the 90s, it was a real pain in the rear end every month writing out almost hundreds of QSL cards. I was glad to give that away as well. It's I do not like paperwork. I mean, so if you want to see what I was playing with back in the 90s, it was gear that wasn't mine, but I was playing with it. Just go to the QRZ page and follow the link. You'll have to highlight it, copy it, and paste it. And you'll see all the photographs there from the 90s and later. But that was when I was most active, particularly on HF, in the amateur bands. And it was while I was there that I used to talk to your American Air Force pilots down in Antarctica. They used to come on to 20 meters and cheekily try to have a chat with me. I used to indulge them, but not for too long, because on the very first one, Kevin, I said, are American Air Force pilots allowed to speak on the amateur bands? And he just came back in a very long draw. We'll call it Texan draw. The American Air Force can go where the hell it likes. So that told me. Anyway, I wish all the best, Kevin. And we'll catch you another day. Kilo 4HD, VK5ACX. Cheers, Kevin.

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1: M7KWR, M7EYR, turning on you, Carl. I did hear you on earlier, right, but couldn't get you in time for you. Not long woke up, mate. Baron, back to you.
0: Yeah, Mike, 7 Kilo Whiskey Romeo returning. Yeah, I've been on my racing bike today, my gravel bike. Oh my God, not having electric. Oh, I had to go, I went chemist, got my prescription. I went to the shop, I thought, I'm going to have to get some heat because I had nothing in last night. And, you know, mate, it's so hot, I got myself a sandwich and it was the vilest thing I've ever eaten. In fact, I threw it away, mate. Back to you.

0: M7KWR, M7. No, that's all good, mate. Yeah. Only popped on just to see if this was working all right. I take it you're receiving me okay, are you, Carl? Back to you.
1: Yeah, Mike 7, Kilo Whiskey Romeo to Mike 7, Echo Yankee Yankee. Yeah, you're coming up 35959, mate. Yeah, I was just trying to get my mate, he's got me got a little radio off me and he's trying to get it working. He can receive me, but I can't receive him because it must be in a little bit of a black spot. Back to you.
0: Seven Emo, we're turning. Make sure you got the right. If you can receive it, because obviously if you're using a repeater, there's an in and an out. So not unless it's a, of course, if it's a simplex, it'd be just a one. But yeah, the repeater I'm using here is got an in and an out. So there's no fixed frequency. So

0: 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But anyway, back to you. 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
1: M7EYY from M7KWR. Yeah, it's using a GB7HN, which is our local UBnet. It's from where it originates from. Usually can get it to, but he's moving into this cottage, and it's in like a cold. It's weird how you get to it. So he's only using the handheld, where I've got my X30 up. So I could hear him. He could hear me, but I couldn't hear him. I could hear him keying up, but I couldn't hear any voice on it. Yeah, so I just went on there. So I thought I'd see if anyone's on. Back to you, mate.
0: Yes, it is a bit different for me, mate. Like you said, I have this one on, like, when I thought, well, I'll have some on to monitor. While I was reading me book, well, and I heard you come on, that's when I give you a shout, and I thought, wonder if my audio's good, so obviously it's working, okay, so that's the main thing. But anyway, mate, I'm not going to hold it with you, I'm going to have me medications and all, so, I'll bid you 73s and I'll catch you in a little bit. If you need any help, if your mate needs any help, then give us a shout. More willing's out there, mate. So, over to you, M7KWR, M7EYY.
1: 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Yeah, this is my final anyway, mate. I'll say 73s. You have a call and I'll speak to you later, so I'm probably on the cafe or on the phone. So I'd like to thank HubNet for letting us use this frequency. Thank you very much, and I will see you later. Over and out.
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0: 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Mike 8, Papa Charlie Lima, listening and standing by.
1: Mike 8, Papa Charlie Lima. Mike 8, Papa Charlie Lima. This station, Golf Whiskey 1, Delta Uniform Tango for you. Over.
0: Good afternoon to you from my great papa Charlie Lima, or Crown Da, if you're in North Wales. Well, most probably don't understand if you're even in South Wales. My name is Gary, Golf Alpha Romeo, Romeo Yankee. QTH is Bridlington on the East Yorkshire coast. Over.

0: Kate, Top Dog Charlie Lima, Nothing Lives for Me, Gulf Whiskey Station.
1: Yeah, Mike 8, Papa Charlie Lima, this station, Gulf Whiskey 1, Delta Uniform Tango for you. Go ahead over.
0: Good afternoon, round there, as they say in Wales. Nice to hear you. The name of the sentence is Gary, Golf Alpha, Romeo, Romeo, Yankee. Michael Gage is Bridlington on the East Yorkshire coast. Wonder what the weather's like with you. It's very warm here with us, over.
1: Yeah, from Golf Whiskey 1, Delta Uniform Tango. Good afternoon to you, Gary. I think you said you were from Bridlington there on the coast. I'm in Llangollen, which is Lima Lima Alpha November Golf Oscar Lima Lima Echo November, Llangollen, near Wrexham in North Wales there, Gary. Back to you from Golf Whiskey 1, Delta Uniform Tango.
0: Mike 8, Papa Charlie Lima, returning to, yes, I'm guessing, right, very well. I'm originally from Anglesey, a little bit to the north of you, a little fishing village called Kemmers Bay, near the nuclear power station, over.
1: Yeah, from Golf Whiskey 1, Delta Uniform Tango. Yeah, fine on that. You used to live in Adlington. My mind's gone. Yeah, you used to live in Anglesey. Yeah, got that. Sorry. It's the heat there, Gary. It's the heat. I've just got a mag mount from the car on a tin lid, with a piece of tin rod in it. I'm staying at a hotel in Llangollen. For 1 week, Gary. I'm at a big festival, which is the Llangollen International Music Live Stedford. Back to you, Gary, from Golf Whiskey 1.

0: Uniform Tango.
1: Mike 8, Papa Charlie Lima, returning. Yeah, 100% copy there. You haven't given me your name off your hard, I've missed it, so I apologise for that. Yeah, fair enough. Yeah, it's warm here as well. We've got 25 degrees C this afternoon, and no wind at all. I'm sitting in the garden in the shade at the moment. Over.
0: Yeah, from Gold Whiskey 1, Delta Uniform Tango. Fine on that, Gary. I'm in my hotel room, and at the moment it's 32 degrees there. My home location is Macclesfield in Cheshire. It's near the airport, near Manchester Airport there. And I do a lot of canal walking. The canal over in Llangollen here, I've walked that in 1 year. It's 47 miles long, and a very nice walk too. Right, pass it back to you there, Gary, from Golf Whiskey 1, Delta Uniform Tango.
1: My guys, Papa Charlie Lima. I've got a bit of QRM now. I don't know if you can hear the dogs barking in the background. I think I've got somebody knocking on the front door. Very nice talking to you. Enjoy your canal walking. Very interesting. And hope to meet you further down the log, as they say. So this is Mike 8, Papa Charlie Lima, wishing you 73s. Take care, my friend, and keep cool. Back to you for the final, over.
0: Yeah, Mike 8, Papa Charlie Lima from Golf Whiskey 1, Delta Uniform Tango. Thank you very much for the contact, and good to hear from you. And best 73s, so to you. So this is GW1 DUT listening.
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Okay, it's Roger Oscar in Perth on Hubnet. Victor Kilo, it's Roger Oscar on Hubnet.

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0: G6 RSN, I think that was, or RSM, Romeo, Sierra, Mike, or, yeah, I think it was November. Hi, yeah, name's Alex, yeah, just wanted an audio report if you wouldn't mind obliging. Just set up a different rig in the car to operate on this 145 Elias thing on Sunday, and I thought I'd better find out if anybody can hear me before I do anything else.

0: Alex, hopefully you're hearing me okay. It's really operating handheld into a digital hotspot at home. Home being Minehead in Somerset. 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No problem at all into the system. Sounds good to me. 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
1: Okay, G6 RSN, G6 HBF, mobile. I missed the beginning, so I'll probably miss your name. It's a bit broken up, but if you're working into a hotspot at home, it shouldn't be that. Maybe someone else is keying as well. You never know these days, do you? Especially with a lift on. I was quite surprised. I've parked up at the near the prom, a place called New Brighton, which is across the river from Liverpool. And it's a beautiful day, but I can hear repeaters from all over the place coming in and stopping, so there must be a lift on for sure. Okay, I'll pass it back to you, get your name, I don't know if you want to hold it, G6 HBF mobile.
0: 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Name here is Richard. Name is Richard. And, all that received. I've literally just set this hotspot up on YSF mode. And so still very much trying to figure things out here. So hopefully it is working okay and you can hear me this time. G0 RSN over.
1: Okay, G6 HBF mobile. Okay, I've got your call sign now. It's G0 RSN, isn't it? And the name's Richard, that's fine. Yeah, I can hear you, no problem. Very slight digital thing with it, but I think you said YSX, but I mean, I believe that's one of the better ones, the digital mechanisms to get into repeaters and so on. I haven't tried any of that myself. I did have a play with Joystar once for a little while and gave up because it became too much of a flaming nuisance trying to find out who was what and where. although for the time being I'll stick with analog repeaters and Hubnet. Okay, fine. Like I say, it's a fantastic day here. I think it's about 27 degrees. I don't know what you've got. Probably even more down there, isn't it? In the south of the island, they've got I can't remember what they call them. I think it's paragliding, where they've got an engine on. I call them fan parachutes, to be honest, because that's what they look like. There's about three of them about to take off, so that should be fun watching them buzzing around a little bit. Okay, back to you, Richard. G6 HBF mobile.
0: G0 RSN returning. I think there's another station called in there. I'll leave a gap for the other station. Go ahead.
2: Yeah, good afternoon, gents. I heard you going on about the weather there. It's about 93 in Wigan. The name is Mike. Mike India Kilo Echo. M0 X-ray Oscar Charlie. Over.
1: Pick it up, Richard.
0: Okay, G0 RSN picking up. Hopefully I'm not doubling. Okay, Mike. Yes, it's about 30 degrees down here in Minehead. And, I'm feeling it. I've got fans on all the bits of kit here, so everything's kind of hot. Anyway, I'm not going to hold it. I'll leave you two to it, if that's okay. It's lovely to speak to you, Alex, and to you, Mike. All the very best from West Somerset, and stay cool, over.
2: Yeah, best regards, M0XOC. I'll stand by, we'll let the other gentleman pick it up.
1: Okay, G6 HBF mobile. Hi, Mike. Yeah, we've spoken before, I think, haven't we? I remember you. Remember having a chat with you a few weeks back. That was on a different radio at a different beach. I seem to make a habit of this, but that's one of the nice bits about living near the seaside. At this time of year, anyway. It's not very funny in winter. But, yeah, okay, Richard. Well, nice to speak to you. And as I say, the audio sounds great. For a digital system, it sounds really quite good. If I was going to go digital, I think I'd follow that route, to be honest. Okay, I'll pass it back to Mike, G6HBF Mobile.
2: Okay, G6HBS M0XOC. Yeah, I figured it would have been hotter down in Somerset. You know, it's been a while since I was down Minehead, but a very nice part of the country. Certainly is. Not been down there for a while. But yeah, just looked at my phone and it's... I've got it set to Fahrenheit as opposed to Celsius. And I just looked at it because I thought, God, it's getting hot. And it just came up 93, so... Dear me. Right, I don't know where it goes back to HBS. I think it's back to you.
1: Yeah, okay, Mike. There's only me and the left. Richard dropped out. So, just the two of us. Yeah, fine. What's 93 in new money, I wonder? Or old money, whichever way around you see it. I'm not sure. I'm thinking it's probably in the very, very top end of the 20s.

0: special, something like that. I think 100 is about 30 or 31. So that's interesting. Anyway, we don't want it any warmer. I'm quite happy with it as it is. We're never happy, are we? If it's too cold, we're moaning about it. If it's raining, we're moaning about it. If the sun's out, we're moaning about it. But, yeah, you can get too warm. I must admit, when I'm at home, I've got all the fans running everywhere and trying to sort of keep air movement going. I was even considering the idea of getting some ice cubes and putting them in a plastic bag and hanging them on the back of the fan just to see if that works. I think it might, actually. I might give it a go. As long as they don't melt too quickly. Mind you, they'll stay inside the plastic bag, I suppose, won't it? I was just thinking, they start melting and spraying me with water, that won't be funny. Okay, back to you, Mike. I think you used to live up this way, didn't you, I think you said? G6HBF Mobile.
1: Long time ago, yeah. Yeah, I remember a mate of mine doing that with a fan with some ice, where he put it in a tray and it drowned him.
0: Yeah, I could just imagine. Yeah, that's maybe one of those that you could put on YouTube, you know, one of these good ideas that they keep coming up with. Yeah, that's, you need to see the video to make it really funny, wouldn't you? I think it might work, you know, in a plastic bag or whatever, you know, some other... Well, you need is something that's got fins on it, don't you? A bit like a heat exchanger arrangement, and stuff the ice inside that. So, I don't know. Maybe I've just hit on my million-pound millionaire idea, but I ain't going to go any further with it. G6HBF Mobile.
1: M0XOC, you never know. I mean, look at that guy that came up with the clockwork radio. He must have made an absolute packet. And I don't know whether he did make anything from it, but it was quite ingenious when you think about it. I mean, it was very simple when you looked how he'd done it, but it was clever.
0: Yeah, I think you passed it back, Mike. Yeah, it is. It's one of those ingenious ideas. I suppose the Trevor something he was called, wasn't he? I can't remember his surname. But I think the problem with that might be, on a commercial front, that it's going to be more use in places like Africa, where people are not going to want to pay much for it. You know, not many people in the Western world are going to buy one of those, unless you're like me and you've got one in the attic just in case, and it's never ever been used. That's the way, that's the way it works, isn't it? I've got a whole attic full of things that do that. But yeah, another thing that sort of crossed my mind a few weeks back, and I am an electrical engineer, I'm not mechanical, but wonder why they can't invent a sort of a refrigeration device which you can put, which can be near your boiler, and in summertime you can switch over and have cooler water sent round your central heating system. Wonder if that'd work. There you go, another $1 million idea. Back to you, Mike. G6HBF Mobile.
1: Yeah, you never know. Bayliss is last name, it's just come to me. Trevor Bayliss, yeah. I think that was the idea, weren't it, for impoverished countries and things like that. You know, but still clever, it was indeed. After that, there was torches and all sorts, weren't there, that were wind up. But I think the way they worked, I think they charged up a capacitor.
0: Yeah, I think you're right. I remember seeing one of those when I took it on a camping trip, or I bought one in a camping shop, something like that. And it seemed to take forever to wind the damn thing up, and then it depleted itself within a couple of minutes. So I'm not sure if I got a Duff one or not, but probably got one of the early Chinese ones. But yeah, some of these great ideas. There used to be a programme, you probably remember it. I can't remember what it was called. I can't remember the guy's name. But I'm hoping you might, actually, because I'd love to find it. This guy used to pedal around on a yellow and pink bike. But what he was doing, he was looking at inventions that were made years ago which didn't work. But if you applied today's technology to them, it would work. Any ideas? G6HBF Mobile?
1: I have, but I can't think of the name of it. I think I have. It's one of them where you sort of jog somebody's memory and they think, flipping heck, I've not seen that since the year dot. and then somebody mentions it, and then everybody's trying to work out what he's called. I think he's called Getting Old.
0: Yeah, I'm quite sure. I think someone just called in then, so is there a break station? Go ahead, please.
2: Yeah, Golf 4, Mike, a uniform Victor. Good afternoon to you both. Name is Steve, QTH, near the city of Birmingham. It just brought back some memories of around about 1974. I inherited, it was a wind-up, well, it was a torch, but it got a little dynamo in it. So you had this spring lever and a clutch mechanism, which basically drove a flywheel. And it was obviously a little dynamo, and produced electricity and lit a torch. And I inherited it off my grandfather. Unfortunately, he'd just passed away. So I ended up with this little torch. And it was during the time when we had... I think there was some national strikes going on, and we had power cuts and all sorts. So this torch came in extremely useful. 1974, gosh, that was before the miner strikes, wasn't it, and stuff. But I do remember it, and say this thing was very, very useful, because we had candles in the house at the time, and I had this little torch that you press the lever, it generated electricity and lit a bulb. Over to you, Mike, from G4MUV.
1: Yeah, G4MUV, nice to hear you again. M0XOC walking home from one of his many little ambles in the countryside, as it were, in Wigan. I would imagine, Steve, as I've just been saying to the other gentleman that's on with me, I would imagine that the only way I can think that that would work is it must have been energising a capacitor, and the capacitor obviously was, attached to the bulb. That's the only way I can think it would work, because otherwise it would flicker rather than working as a torch, wouldn't it?
0: G6HBF Mobile. Not sure if you passed it back to me or not, Mike. I'll just check I'm not Dublin. Yeah. Yeah, that's a possibility. Unless, 74, could it have had a rechargeable battery in it? I can't remember when then. Yeah, I'm sure they were. Because I used to have an old 290, and that had rechargeable batteries in it. Well, it did for a while. It didn't last very long. But if you did put batteries in it, those are the ones you put in it. So yeah, it could have been a rechargeable battery possibly, but anyway, over to you, G4MUV, I can't remember your call sign, your name, G6HBF Mobile.
2: 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No, I think it just had a reservoir capacitor, as Mike suggested. So you'd probably just charge up the capacitor. I mean, you had to keep on pressing this lever. As I say, it had a little dynamo, a little clutch mechanism. From what I can remember, of course, I was very, very young at the time. Yeah, it must have been during the national strikes of 1974, I think. I'll have to look it up on Google it, HI. Got me thinking, though. I found it extremely useful, HI. At that age, I was probably about 10 or something at that time. Back to you, Mike, G4MUV.
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0: from M0XLC.
1: Okay, G6HBF. Yeah. It's amazing it was these little things sort of, I mean, there are sort of inventions nowadays, but you don't seem to be much use, to be perfectly honest. You know, you don't seem to see useful things. Going back to that program I was talking about, I remember watching one particular program, and it was about a railway somewhere down in Somerset or somewhere like that, and they developed this railway to run without an engine. And what they'd done was to run a pipe, I think it was an 18-inch pipe, alongside the railway, and then put a piston inside it, chain came out, and that fastened to the carriage that was going to draw. And then they applied vacuum at one end, and it pulled the train along. The problem with it in those days was that they sealed the top of the, where the chain came out, they sealed the top with leather, and the rats kept coming along and eating it. But what this guy was saying was, if you used modern materials like neoprene or whatever, it would work, because it did work, but not for very long. Anyway, I'm going to pass it to G4MUV. Just give me your name again. My name's Alex. I'm writing things down because I'll forget. I get more than two people. I can't remember everybody. G4MUV from G6HBF Mobile, and Alex is the name.
2: Yeah, G6HBF, G4MUV. It's okay, Alex. Yeah, I'm terrible with call signs. Obviously, I've spoken to Mike on several occasions over the years, and I know Mike's call sign pretty well. I can't remember, Alex, whether you said you were an electrical engineer or mechanical. But one of the problems we used to encounter with switchgear and motor control centres were the incoming cables, the paper insulated cables. The rats took a liking to those. So that was always a problem there. Trying to protect the incoming cables into the control gear. So there we are. But it's amazing these very very simple innovations. It was well before the wind up radio that Trevor Bayliss came up with. I think it was very very popular in third world countries and could be mass-produced quite relatively cheaply. Of course, solar power panels today and all the rest of them, they're everywhere, aren't they? I should imagine every house in the UK has got a solar panel of some description, a little light or something in the garden or whatever. Back in those days, solar energy was a little bit sparse. I remember being a youngster, having one of these kits from Tandy, which actually had a little solar panel in the kit, so you could build little projects, single transistor radios or whatever, which ran off this little solar cell. So there we go. All good experimentation, even back in them days. So we're probably going back, 45 years ago. Over to you, Mike, from G4MUV.
0: Yeah, okay. G4MUV, a bit of an echo, just come under a bridge. I'm on an old railway line, an old derelict line. They've ripped the tracks up, but they've kept it as a walkway, you know, and you get lots of people with dogs and bikes and just about everybody around here, even radio ones. Yeah, that must have been cutting edge, you know, that little torch. It really must have been. I'm guessing Bayliss would have been, what, early 80s, something like that? I'm guessing. I'm not exactly sure, but I think the idea that he used, I think, was taken from a clock. I'm sure it was. I read it somewhere or whatever, I don't know. But as you said, that preceded Bayliss by, well, probably about

0: 10 years, I would imagine. Yeah, quite advanced. Right, round to you, Alex. We'll let you have it, and I don't know where you're taking it, but back to you.
1: Okay, fine, thanks. interesting, and I still don't know your name. Just tell me your name, MUV, please.
2: G4MUV, yeah, my apologies. Yes, it's Steve, Sierra Tango, Echo, and Victor Echo. QSL?
1: Yeah, QSL, got that now, Steve. No, written down, so I'm happy enough. Yeah, and no, you said, was that mechanical or electrical? I was electrical, so I think MICC would have been the answer to that. It depends on, I remember doing an installation at a firm called Edborough in Bolton. They made tipper trucks, and we did everything in MICC, the biggest size MICC you've ever seen in your life, and the only way to bend it was to hit it with a lump hammer, really. I mean, there's no playing around with it. It was serious stuff. The only time I ever did that, but yeah, good fun. Used to like doing that kind of stuff. It used to look fantastic, didn't it, when it was all, you know, if you did a boiler room or something like that, or a control room, and it was all nice and neat. Yeah, bet it can't be done nowadays. Should be good fun. Right, so that's not an invention really, is it? We're talking about inventions. Yeah, I was reading something the other day about solar panels. There's apparently a load of schools somewhere in the south of England where they've had to turn them all off because they're catching fire. So what's that? Poor manufacturer, you never know, do you? It's like the electric cars, isn't it? You know, sounds like a real good idea, but then they all start bursting into flames and stuff like that. Okay, back to you, Mike. G6HBF Mobile.
0: M0XOC. Was it Sinclair that came up with that little car? Yeah. I remember seeing one of them on a boot sale years ago. And I thought, flipping heck, I remember these. I bet when they first came up with their idea, I bet they were quite expensive, you know, but sadly, it never really seemed to take off, did it, you know. I was a big fan of things like Tomorrow's World. No doubt both of you two were, or at least one of you, but, you know, I used to find it fascinating. I remember it mentioning some sort of up-and-coming things and CDs when they came on the scene. I remember having an early CD player and, you know, quite thrilled with it till I found out that you can actually damage the disc, despite what they said on Tomorrow's World. With that, I'll put it, where's it go to? I'll put it round to Steve, we'll go that way. M0XOC.
2: M0XOC in the group, G4MUV returning. There's some great YouTube videos of regarding Tomorrow's World, and there's a series on computer. I can't remember the name of the program. These are sort of dated 1986 or whatever, and it's fascinating to watch these programs and to see where we are now compared to where we were back in 1986. You know, with the Commodore 86, the Commodore 64 and the VIC 20 and all the rest of it. It's amazing how things have gone on. And I've often said my first computer at work, it was an IBM AT computer, and I had a quote for some RAM for it. And it was £1,000 per megabyte of RAM for the computer. So that was £4,000 to extend the memory on the computer. And I was actually the first person in the company to have a computer. That's when I first started computer aided design. As I say, I was the first person in the company to use it within the company, Mike. Anyway, back around to you, Alex from G4MUV.
1: G6HPS Mobile. Yeah, you're taking me back now, Mike, Steve, for sure. Well, both of you are. Yeah, my first computer was a TRS-80, which I bought in the same year I was licensed, 1981. And I spent hours and hours and hours and hours writing programs that would all just print my name on two pieces of paper. Fantastic. But it was the beginning of something which is, well, I don't know. I don't know if it's getting better or getting worse. I'm not sure about the AI side of things and what they can do, what they're going to be able to do with that when quantum computers appear. Sounds, it seems to me like it could be a bit of a nightmare. But yeah, I don't know which car you were talking about there, Mike. It's, you came on and said, oh, you remember that car, and I couldn't remember what it was you were talking about then. But anyway, it doesn't matter. But you reminded me of the Sinclair C4. Do you remember that one that Clive Sinclair invented? And it never really caught on. But you could imagine kids whizzing up and down in one of them now, couldn't you? You know, when you think of mobility scooters, it's the sort of beginning of that era. But at the time, nobody sort of took it seriously. And Tomorrow's World, absolutely, yeah, wasn't it? Half good. I remember going to the BBC when they opened the new BBC studios in Manchester. I think that was 1970. And they played the first... there's a chap taking photos of my car for some reason. I don't know why. Anyway, never mind. He's walked away. They played... a laser disc of, who was it now? Yeah, the Who Sang Heathcliff. It was the first one they'd ever done. Yeah, all interesting stuff, and like you say, when you look at it now, it's all disappeared now. We don't need things like that anymore, do we? Because we've got the internet. Okay, over to you, Steve, G6HPF Mobile.
2: 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Yes, okay, Alex. Yeah, I think it was the Sinclair C5, wasn't it? I seem to recall there were a little white single-person buggy, and I think it actually got pedals in it as well, so you could actually pedal it. Not sure if it was road legal. I think possibly it was, but not entirely sure. But I mean, Sinclair came up with some interesting... ideas. And I've actually got a calculator by Sinclair. It was a Sinclair Scientific Programmable. Bought it in 1976, apparently. Because I actually found, I found it at my father's house a couple of years ago. And I even had a receipt in the box, 1976, and it still works. The on-off switch is a little bit iffy, but it came with four books of programming language. And, it was quite an interesting little calculator. So he came up with some very, very interesting innovations at the time there. There we go. I suppose my first ever home computer was probably the ZX81. And I remember when I purchased it, I remember buying it, and there was somebody in front of me in the queue wanting to buy one to play games on. And I was thinking to myself, why would you want to buy a ZX81 to play games on when you had things like the Atari, which was a dedicated game console, was available on the market at the time. I also had a TRS-80 pocket computer that Tandy produced, and wrote some very, very useful programs on that whilst I was studying electrical and electronic engineering. So TRS-80 pocket computer came in very, very handy. Anyway, back around to you, Mike, from G4MUV.
0: Okay, Steve, G4MUV, M0XOC with the group.

0: Yeah, he was the C5, I think, Steve. Yeah, I couldn't think what it was. And then when Alex mentioned the C4, I thought, no, it weren't. It was the C5. And then you sort of more or less jogged my memory a bit more. But, yeah, I don't think it was road legal, you know. I don't think it was. And as you say, it had pedals. Yeah, strange looking thing. And calculators, regarding your calculator, Steve, I remember they were very expensive at the time. I can remember I went to college donkeys years ago, and I remember one of the lecturers at college had one, and it was always on charge, and nobody was allowed to touch it. It might have been a Sinclair, I don't know. Anyway, back to you, Alex.
1: Okay, G6 HBFO, well, yeah, we really are going down memory lane, aren't we? Yeah, good fun. Anyway, I'm going to make this a final, I think, gents, and I need to be elsewhere soon, so I shall make this one a final. It's nice to talk to you, it's nice to reminisce, although it does make me feel awfully old. Yeah, the road legal thing on that, yeah, I think you're right about it being a C5. I don't know what C4 was, but that must have been something else that was interesting. But I think I've got a funny feeling that's why it had pedals, so that you could go on the pavement or road with it, you know, like you did with a pedal car, a toy pedal car. But if you used the battery, then it was a propelled vehicle and you needed a license and all the rest of it for that. A bit like these things nowadays that they should have. I mean, if they're capable, these electric bikes that are capable of whizzing around at 50 miles an hour. No registration plate, nothing. Anyway, that's me off my soapbox. Okay, I'm going to pass it round to you, Steve. Listen to your finals, and I'm away. And back home for a cup of tea, I think, if nothing else. G6HBF Mobile, New Brighton.
2: 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For MUV. That's okay, Alex. Yes, it brings back some interesting memories from another life almost. I can't believe how long ago it is. But I certainly remember buying this Sinclair programmable. I was still at school as well, so how I managed to afford it, I don't know. Unless my father chipped in to pay for it. 1976. I'm not even sure if I had a paper round back in those days, HI. But there we go. Anyway, it's all good fun. Right, yes, it's a bit overpowering at the moment. I think the humidity is going up. It feels extremely humid here in the living room. So I think I'm going to disappear and probably grab a glass of water or something. So I'll take the opportunity to sign with you both and wish you both a very good afternoon there. But yeah, it's all good fun. Right, on that note, 7-3 to you both, and I'll pass it quickly back around to you, Mike, for a final from G4MUV.
0: Memory is a wonderful thing, isn't it, gents? It really is, until it lets you down, of course. But yeah, it's surprising. I suppose we've lived through some quite clever innovations, you know, we really have. Yeah, of course they're not now, because they've come up with better ideas, but at the time, you know, they were very clever. 7-3, gents, very best regards. I've got a big bottle of drink in this rucksack that I'm carrying, and I'm going to make it a bit lighter, I think. 7-3, Steve. Best regards. Round to you, Alex. 7-3 to you.
1: Yeah, okay. Well, I've signed as well, so bye-bye. 7-3 to everybody. G6HBF Mobile, all the way.
2: Yeah, 7-3 is both. Call 4 Mike, Uniform Victor, off and clear.

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1: Yeah, M9JWO, M9JWO, M9JWO, G0RSN, Golf Zero Romeo, Sierra November. John, can you hear me?
0: Yes, Richard, you are crystal clear. Are you able to hear me, over?
1: M9JWO, G0RSN, yes, absolutely, yeah. A little bit of kind of digital wobble on the received audio this end. I'm not sure whether that is through the hotspot or not. I'm not quite sure, but everything seems to be working quite well here. How are you getting into the system, John? Over.
0: Yeah. You're definitely smarter than I am, crystal clear. I'm actually indoors, upstairs in my study. And I'm coming through Delta Romeo repeater on DMR, over.
1: M9JWO, G0RSN, yeah, roger. There's a little bit of fluttering and digital kind of warbling going on, but nothing dramatic, and as I say, I'm not really quite sure where that's happening, whether it's this end between me and the hotspot, or maybe your signal into the repeater, I'm not quite sure, but really glad that this particular experiment has worked out, over. John, I think we doubled. Go.
0: Yeah, apologies, M9JWO returning. I lost you for a second. I'm not sure okay what happened there, but I am indoors, so I'm working on a handheld. So, actually only using 5 watts, so it's a bit too hot for me to go outside and look for a better position, over.
1: G0RSN, Golf Zero Romeo, Sierra November, Minehead. Okay, John. Hopefully it's good. There is a bit of flutter and I wonder whether that is then the between you and DR, maybe. But anyway, it's kind of worked, so that's great news. G0RSN, over.

0: Is it Giselle, as I said, listen to her call? Yeah, you're getting in, no problem whatsoever. 2 Echo 0, Bravo Delta Sierra.
1: Good afternoon, name is Eric Echo Romeo India Charlie, and I'm just trying to access the for the Lincolnshire repeater. It's about 40 miles away from me. I'm just trying to out on my 857D Yaesu radio, and I'm not sure what mode I'm using at the moment.
0: Coming in GB3SR, which is located actually in Friskany Village, and it's analog. There is no DMR or digital modes attached to it, so it's just straight analog, and I'm the repeater keeper. I heard you call out earlier, but I came back to you, but you obviously didn't hear me. You're getting in, no problems at all. When you say 14 miles, I'm trying to gauge where you are, 14 miles, because I've done over the periods of time, I've plotted where it can be heard and where it can't be heard, because there's so many dead spots with regards to, even the simplest things as TVs around here in the county of Lincolnshire. So I'm just wondering which way you are, Skeggy or Boston Wave, if you don't mind. The operator name is Brent. Bravo, Romeo, Echo, November. This is 2 Echo 0, Bravo, Delta, Sierra. Back to you.
1: Yes, okay, Brent. My location is Wells, next to Sea North, Norfolk. So go straight through the analog, he said, on the radio and through the repeater. I just got my handheld 878 on the side on low volume, and it seems like it's come through on the hubnet, if that's correct, over.
0: Yeah, that's correct, you're on the hubnet. There is quite a few gateways, and the repeaters they've got over where you are. I don't think the 77 repeater, I used to be able to get into it, but they moved it, and it's very difficult. And the VHF one, that was moved as well. That used to be ever so popular everywhere. That's difficult to get into also. But anyway, you're in a good place. You're surrounded by possibilities. And sunshine. You couldn't ask for more, could you? A bottle in your hand, that's all you need. 2 Echo 0, Bravo, Delta, Sierra.
1: Yeah, the 2 Echo 0. Okay, Fred, fine on that, yeah. It's probably similar to the temperature what you got over there at the moment. It's been a really hot day here today. Yeah, it's interesting, yeah. I've just been a little play around on radio. I just finished working that, so I thought to try it out. Signal here is S9 plus. I don't know if there's like a lift on or anything, or it's really strong. The strongest signal I've had on here for a long while, you know, coming from that Lincolnshire repeater there. Yeah, it's a really good strong signal at the moment, back to you.
0: Yeah, I haven't had a scoot round. I've been I just listen to the repeater just to make sure that it's not abused. So I carry a handheld with me, so I was aware that it was being bleeped off or somebody's trying to get in. And all I know is that, I mean, people use it as free as they like. They can detach it from Hubnet if they wish and use it as a local repeater, but as a standalone repeater. But then they get put off by the dialing tone. And all you just do, you wait for the dialing tone to drop and you carry on. And you've got normal audio. If you were going from one station to another or your mobile or something like that. It's plain and simple. But yeah, you're coming through there. You have to, no problem whatsoever. In fact, if anything, I'd say you're a little bit. I'm not in front of my computer. I'd say you're a little bit live with regards to audio, just a little bit too. Maybe cut across your microphone when you're talking in, and we'll just take that edge off. Otherwise, no problems whatsoever. Right, I've got to go because it's tea time, I've got a young'un here. I've got to go and lend a hand because if I don't, you know what happens. I'm just saying no more. With it being tea time and everything, it's all hands on deck. So you enjoy yourself and hopefully catch you again. It's been a pleasure. This is 2 Echo Zero Bravo Delta Sierra in Friskany across the wash from you.
1: Yeah, okay, 2 Echo Zero Bravo Delta, I think Sierra, call sign there, Fred. Well, many thanks for coming back to my call. It's been a pleasure talking to you, and many thanks for your info. It's very interesting as well. Okay, I'll let you go there, and have a nice evening and a nice weekend. Tizo, as I said today, going clear.
0: Yeah, no problem. I can hear another radio on in the background on you. But yeah, no problem whatsoever. I'm always here listening, unless I'm away. I went to Sheffield yesterday, and I didn't know it when I left it. It was on Hubnet, and then when I got home, and I thought, why isn't that running? And it detached itself from Hubnet. It was running as an independent. But it happens when I get the slightest blip down the phone line, it throws it off. But I mean, there's nothing I can do about that. Once I know, I correct it and put it back on. Well, I didn't get back till late, so probably been off for most of the day, to be honest. But there's absolutely nothing I can do with it. It's all down to BTM, I'm afraid. Right, catch you later. All the pains in the butts with regards to broadband are available. Catch you later, 20 BDS.

0: Okay, 2-0, BDS from G0, ASRZ, returning for the final. Yeah, many thanks, and that's very good. You've done a good job with that repeat today. Very good. All the best.
1: Yeah, 7-3, thanks for that. Thanks for the use of the system. 2-0, BDS, go on back to Monson, unless otherwise called.

EI 3 Golf United Bravo 3 GUB separation, make of Alpha 6, Gordon Bike.

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1: This is G0UQY Golf Zero Uniform Quebec Yankee. Go ahead.
0: Good evening. You've got Mike 3 Alpha Romeo Foxtrot, home based in Lancaster. Back to you. Over.
1: Okay, Mike 3 Alpha Romeo Foxtrot, I think. Yeah, my name is Preston, by the way. Papa Radio Echo Sierra Tango Oscar November Preston. I don't live in Preston. I live in West Sussex. So, yeah, that's my location. And I'm talking to you on a little tiny micro radio, a little Bofang BFT1, which is only the size of a credit card. It's very, very small. In fact, I struggle to press the PTC button, it's that small. Microphone background to you, M3ARFG0UQY.
0: Mike 3 Alpha Romeo Foxtrot returning. How's this hot weather suiting you? Back to you, over.
1: Okay, Mike 3 Alpha Romeo Foxtrot, you can come back with your name next time. It's a lot easier than saying the call sign. Yeah, my name is Preston, as I told you, and the weather down here, yeah, it's extremely hot. 35 degrees today, and we've just come back from Spain actually, and we thought we'd get a little bit of a little bit cooler weather when we got home, but in actual fact it's

0: is around about the same. We were getting temperatures of 35, 36 in Spain, and we get back here. We drove back and arrived Monday, and it's been getting hotter ever since we got back. So there you go. So how are you putting up with the weather, I wonder? From G0, UQY.
1: Well, first of all, my personal is Ken. Sorry for not introducing my name. I'm based 1.5 miles from the university at an altitude of about 1,000 foot, and I'm attached to a farm. It's a cottage that's attached to the farm, and I have unlimited views from the cottage over Blackpool, Fleetwood, Lancaster, and the lakes. I'm 10, north of Kendal is a little bit, is a black spot for me, and over to the east I have the Trough of Foreland in the way, but I do, you know, get quite a good few copies. Basically I've had Northern Ireland, I've had Texas, Pennsylvania. I've had up and down the coast. I've had Inverness. I've also had Newquay, North Wales, you know. So are you actually, how long have you had your license back to you, over?
0: G0 UQY, well, the clue's in the call sign, G0. Over 40 years now. Over 40 years I've had my license. I did start off as a G7, a G7 MGT was my call sign. And of course then, in those days we had to do the Morse, the CW, 12 words a minute. So I did that, and I went from being a G7 to being a G0. So yeah, I'm a bit of an old timer. 73 now. So things are still ticking over down here. I do quite a little bit of HF work still, and the digital work, the FT8 and FT4, and play about on the repeaters a little while, play around programming radios, and I've just done this one. As I said, it's a very, very micro, tiny little Bofang BFT1, and I'm quite surprised it's even working. But there you go. They seem to be getting smaller and smaller. It's not much bigger than a matchbox, let's put it that way. Well, if you remember Swan Vesta, it's about that size. A box of Swan Vesta matches, but it's even thinner than that. From G0 UQY.

0: Reeve returning. Yeah, basically, don't be put off by the M3. I only am an M7, but they have no M7 licenses. I'm only a basic license holder. I'm only a foundation. I only got my license 2 years ago, and the golden rule is listen carefully to what people say and tell you, and you are learning all the time. Back to you, over.
1: From G0UQY, yeah, you never stop learning. Doesn't matter what, whether it's radio or whether it's life. You never stop learning, and that's the good thing about it. And yeah, my wife, actually, XYL, she's an M3. She just did her foundation years ago. Doesn't go on the radio, but I think she did it just to please me. So she's got a similar call sign to me. I'm G0UQY, and she's M3UQY. And if you look her up on QRZ.com, you'll see her name as Rose. Congratulations on listening and learning. I wish a lot more people would do that. Back to you from G0UQY.
0: Yeah, thank you very much for the info. A lot of people are very helpful. Some people, no disrespect to present company I'm talking to, some of them, they just have no time for people that join and just get the licenses. You know, it's an uphill struggle getting people, getting used to the radio. I still don't use a proper radio procedure, but you learn every day. Anyway, I'm going to cut you loose, my friend, and thanks very much for the convo, and it's been very nice talking to you, and I hope to catch you again soon. This is Mike 3 Alpha Romeo Foxtrot going to RP.
1: G0UQY, sorry for the pause. The ID came up and I had to wait for that to finish. And yes, I mean, it's a lot better than it used to be. I remember when I first passed my test back in the 80s and became a G7, there was a lot of bitchiness about. A lot of the older amateurs used to look down the B license call sign as second-rate citizens. it's not as bad as that now. We had to watch what we said and what we did, and we had to watch our procedure, otherwise we got pulled up straight away. There was no mentioning any products or any advertising or any political sentences. You were slapped down straight away. You don't get that now. Anyway, nice talking with you. Catch you later. From G0UQY, going back to standby.
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0: EI3 Golf United Bravo, I believe. This is Mike 7 Lima Foxtrot Whiskey. Name here is John. QTH is Prestatyn on the North Wales coast. I believe we have spoken before.
1: Yeah, Mike 7 LFW Operator John from EI3 GUV Stroke Echo Alpha 6. And just to remind you, the name of the service, Papa of Tango. Current location, Echo Alpha 6. Location here, the first call is Santa Ponsa, and the temperature is approximately 40 degrees. It's now, 25 to 9 in the evening. I think we're plus 1 hour or something like that from the EI3 GUP.
0: Lima Foxtrot Whiskey returning. Yeah, all copied. Yeah, I remember you now, Santa Ponsa. What a beautiful place, 40 degrees, oof. I struggle to cope with that, my friend. It's a pleasant 22, 23 here in Prestatyn at the moment, but I'm not a massive fan of the heat, if I'm honest. I function a lot better when it's cooler. I can get out on the bike more. I seem to do a lot more work when it's a bit cooler, but I'm not complaining. The garden's looking well, and I've had a week off work, so I've been enjoying myself, getting some work done in the garden, some good work done around the house, so the wife's happy, I'm happy, everyone's happy. Are you up to watch this evening, my friend?
1: I said W from 3GU Peter Tony. Yeah, Roger, well, I had been coming back up for

0: number of years. I've been retired, you know, maybe 10 years. Of I've had problems, and well, I've had spinal problems. Eventually, I had to give up driving. Originally, came from electronics background. I worked as a service engineer for a number of years and done a lot of training of apprentices and stuff like that. And eventually, the back acted up, and I'd given it up, and was getting a bit out of the service and the electronics, and I went driving for the local transport company. But the back got too bad, and I ended up inside in the local hospital, and I spent the best part of nearly 12 months in the hospital. And it took another 6 months before I was able to get back to able to work and drive as was the name, drive like that, you know. So it's come to the stage now like that. I suffer still a little bit, can't drive, and have arthritis problems as well. But any day that you can get up is a good day, and, you know, with a little help from medication and stuff like that, you can make the best of what you have in life. For me, I 3 GUP.
1: Mike, 7 Lima Foxtrot Whiskey returning. Oh, it certainly sounds like you've been through the mill, my friend, and maybe it's not a bad thing that you've had to stop driving, pal. It could be worse, mate, I suppose. But it's good that you've got the radio and you're still able to get out there and communicate worldwide with DMR, which is fantastic. Ideal hobby for someone like yourself who might not be as mobile as they once were, and allows you to meet new people and for other people to meet you. So great, absolutely brilliant. And I'm really happy that you can still do this. It's a lifeline for you. And I suppose not driving, my friend, it's one less expense while you're enjoying your retirement in Santa Ponsa. I will leave if you could leave a slightly longer over. I think there's a station on the side trying to get in, my friend.
0: Yeah, from EI3GUV / Echo Alpha 6. Yeah, Roger on that. Sometimes I think we forget like that. If we can't hear the other station, we're trying to come back very quick. Being a HF operator or a CB operator, you kind of forget. But Roger, what you said, I do have other hobbies, like, as well. I'm into music in a big way, and don't play now, but used to one time. And I do a bit of photography, and I've taken that up in a bigger way in the last couple of years. I have a place here, and I do have a full station set up there, and it's up on the boat. Well, I'm on the 6th floor, and there's 2 more above me, that's 8. And there's a telecom mast up there, and I have a selection of antennas, but there are only verticals and wire that I play around with. But I walk all bands, as I said, and the only thing I don't do is top on, and quite enjoy it. But there are other things you can do. You can always go to the local if you want to. But being quite honest with you, you can't be going there 7 days a week. Not that it's expensive, but it's that you'd be a bloody alcoholic by the time you finish. From 3GUP, passing it back to M7LFW, leaving a pause if there's a break station there to go ahead.

0: like, Seven Lever, Foxtrot, Whiskey Returning. Yeah, I didn't hear the station there, my friend. Yeah, photography is a fantastic hobby. I used to be into it in a big way. And I sort of fell out of love with it. I can't remember why. I think at first, when I got into it, I was taking really nice pictures, and then the equipment was better than my skill level. And you see these things online, and you always aspire to make these pictures, and, you know, everything's not as it seems, but as long as you're getting enjoyment out of it, my friend. And, even though you're in an apartment, you're certainly getting onto the network really well. Audio's good, there's no background noise, so whatever antenna you're using and whatever rig you're using, it's working well for you, mate. And if you want to go to the locals 7 nights a week, then you do it, and you have a good drink. You've got to spend your pension on something, mate. Yeah? You've got to get it spent. Get it bloody spent. 7 nights a week in a local sounds fantastic to me. I'm going to say 73 shortly, pal. I'm going to work around the other tour group to see who's about, but it's been really nice talking to you. So I'll pass it back to you for the final, and I will say 73 is my friend. Mike Seven Lever, Foxtrot Whiskey.
1: 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Well, you're sounding quite well yourself. No packet loss, your audio's quite good. And as I said, that's the main thing. We suffer here, especially this time of the evening, and possibly this time of the year being the peak of the holiday season, with the Wi-Fi goes down, and we have a lot of problems. You think for such a big area that the Wi-Fi would be a lot better, but we manage, we can get around to us other ways and means. Regarding HF, I do a lot of HF, but misfortunately, it can be a little bit noisy, and you've got to be a little bit careful. With all the music and the entertainment, as you don't end up coming over the PA systems there. So I wish you the best, 73, the guys, and we look forward to catching you again. We'll be there for a while yet, and we look forward to catching you. If not on this one, maybe on another one. So you take care, have a good evening, have a peaceful one. 73, bye-bye.
0: Is my friend. You enjoy your evening.

the Mike 7 station calling through, wasn't it? I know you're calling for a specific call sign, but I'm just letting you know that you're getting in okay. This is Mike 7 Lima Foxtrot Whiskey.

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1: And your station calling. Well, you got in at least 2 hours, yes.
0: Yeah, this is Mike Green of Emma Charlie Delta. We're just a handheld portable in Hong Kong, which says an access to this repeater. Can you hear me okay?
1: On the radio. So I lost the I put the radio and off the memory channel. Yeah, you're getting in, it seems you're getting in okay to CC, Golf Sierra, Lima Golf Sierra in Cheltenham.

G6KRJ, G6KRJ, listening through Gateway Bridge, 71 Whiskey Whiskey.

0: 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Mark 7 Oscar India Papa after radio check.
1: Mexico 9 Sierra Kilo Alpha returning to your call. We can find there, Paul. Whereabouts are you?
0: Located in Dudley, in the Black Country. This is Mark 7 Oscar India Papa.
1: Yeah, did you say you're operating from Bridlington? Is that right, Brid?
0: That's a negative. Operating in Dudley, the West Midlands. Dudley, the West Midlands.
1: Roger that. I'm just actually working. And a bit of a lift on at the moment, and I'm noticing I'm working through the Bridlington, I believe, up there, I think it's on there, and it's on the doorstep of our mate Scooty H, so I thought I'd see if I could get into it. Yeah, we can find mate, Scooty H is Doncaster, by the way, the name is Bill. You're working fine here, no problem at all, Bob.
0: I appreciate that. 73 from me, 73 from me. This is Mike 7, Oscar India Papa, out.

0: This is G0UQY demonstrating a radio. Could somebody come back and tell me if it's working okay, please? G0UQY. Looking for a call.
1: G0, are you coming close to us, Doc? Near Chester,
0: yeah, I think you was coming back to me a little bit, not quite making it into the box, but I can hear you anyway, so. Thank you for coming back. I was just demonstrating this radio to a young lady down this way. My name's Preston, by the way, located West Sussex.
1: You're Preston, West Sussex. The name this side is Mika, Mike, India, Charlie, Kilo. Operating on one of these new mini bow things. I've just bought a normal aerial one because the mini ones are too small. I'm 10 miles away from the repeat, GB3PM, just east of the city of Sheffield in Works. I'll come back to you.
0: Yeah, okay, well, thank you very much for coming back. We're using the Bowfang 1710 this end, 1710M, I think it is. Please, it's working okay. Thank you very much for coming back to me from G0UQY.
1: I see somebody's voice and it was getting a bit quiet there. So I'm going to shoot back off it anyway. I've got the washing up to do now. We just have to see. A bit of a late evening, so I'm just going to get back to it. I'll call 73 and probably catch you further down the log. Bye for now.
0: Yeah, 73 and thanks again. G0UQY going clear.

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Could you go with your call sign again, please? This station, Golf Whiskey 1, Delta, Uniform Tango.

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1: 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Very good evening. The name here is David Delta Alpha Fox Yankee Delta Delta call sign. 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
0: Mike Whiskey 7 Echo Uniform Golf. 2 Echo Zero Foxtrot Whiskey Bravo. Good evening to you from Swindon. Whereabouts are you calling from? Back to you.
1: Foxtrot Whiskey Bravo, MW7EUG, returning. Yeah, very good evening. The name here is David, Delta Alpha Fox, Yankee Delta Delta, and I'm calling from 7 miles south-southeast of the town of Caernarfon in northwest Wales.

So, we're in a bit of an RF hotspot, so getting in on a MMDVM node into HubNet. And, yeah, I'm curious to know which repeater you're getting in on. It sounds analog to me, which is all for the good. And curious to know what rig you're using. Yeah, back to you from MW7EUG portable. Actually, not portable, at home. What am I talking about? I'm on a handheld. There we are. MW7EUG, back to you.

0: Yeah, the transmission was a bit broken there, but I got your location. Yeah, perfect. Thank you. As I say, I'm calling from Swindon. I'm actually doing this through the app. This is my my first experience of any sort of digital radio, so I just wanted to see how the app was working and if I could make a contact. So thank you very much for coming back to me. I appreciate it. Back to you.
1: TE0FWB and W7EUG returning. Yeah, that's all received. I'm curious to know which app you're using. I occasionally get into Hubnet on a POC handheld using Echo Link, which, like I said, it's a bit of an RF not sort of hip. I'm DMR to tonight. Generally speaking, Echo Link gives the better fidelity audio, though. And it even feels a bit like a real radio because it's in that kind of format with the POC unit. But mostly I'm operating 2 and 70 on local repeaters when I'm out and about with work. So that's my usual setup. So I have actually got my first HF radio, which I haven't set up yet. So that's all good. Anyway, it's very nice to work. Yeah, I'm curious about the name for the log. And, you're coming in absolutely fine into Hubnet, so hopefully we'll hear you on more in the future. There's usually a few of us here in the later evening, including in your neck of the woods. There's 2E0LRV down in Worcester and a few others down that neck of the woods. So it's usually quite busy on Hubnet. Back to you.
0: Perfect, yeah, thank you very much. The signal is breaking up a little bit there, not sure why, maybe a problem my end. As I say, I'm no expert and this is my first time on here, so thanks again for coming back to me. Yeah, the name here is Rob Romeo Oscar Bravo, and yeah, I will definitely give this another try. Thanks again for the contact and have a good evening. 73 from Swindon.

0: coming up to 1 a.m. over here, so you're probably at least 5 or 6 hours behind us. I'm trying to work out exactly where Kentucky is. Probably 6 hours behind us. Yeah, so you won't normally get much traffic on here at this time of night. Well, not sensible traffic, should I say. But the name of the sender is Les, Lima Echo Sierra. Or as my grandson calls me, Les, Lima Echo Sierra. He can't quite get his himself around to Les, so I become Les. I was just contemplating, thinking about either going to bed or making another cup of coffee and making a sandwich or something. So, as I say, you coming on here is start of your. So, are you actually mobile at the moment, or are you stationary mobile, or are you QTH, Larry? Over.
1: I am actually. Oh, nice to meet you, Les. I am actually in my 18-wheeler right now talking to you, Echolink app on an iPhone with my Blue Parrot trucker headset. I was talking to some guys in Pennsylvania earlier, and it is coming up on 8 o'clock p.m. Eastern Standard Time. Go ahead.
0: Ah, yeah, so you're five hours behind us. Yeah, so we're actually on Saturday, you're still on Friday. Yeah, I've got a friend who moved from Florida up to Pennsylvania, but seems to have sort of lost contact with him. We occasionally catch him on Zello, but as I say, he's also a truck driver. And as I say, he's you know, blooming now. He's moved up to Pennsylvania. But yeah, no, it's great to hear you on here tonight. As I say, it's it's quite funny, the time differences. I mean, I go on the nets over in Seattle quite often, using All-Star, and they're sort of 8 hours behind us, so they're morning nets, or our sort of early evening nets. So it's a great time to sit here and have your dinner and then sit down with the radio with a cup of coffee, and then there's all these nets on over in Seattle. So, but yeah, I'm using All-Star to get in. I mean, your audio's lovely and clear, so there's no noise on it at all. The system and the what's it, the hand echo link are all working together very, very nicely. I mean, if you're coming in Echo Link, the link to always use, if you care, you're probably using it anyway, but is M0HOY-L. That's the very best Echo Link connection into this system. But yeah, probably quite often come on the East Coast Reflector. I mean, the East Coast Reflector is my go-to demonstrator, because no matter what time of day it is in the US, if I put a call into there to show the system to somebody, there's always a few people that come back to you. You know, if you say, well, I'm just demonstrating this to a new ham or to an old ham or something, demonstrating the All-Star system, you know, the biggest problem is not getting on. The biggest problem is getting off. But, yeah. But, I mean, coming from the 18-wheeler, I'm assuming you're actually parked up, because, as I say, it's a very, very clear signal with no road noise whatsoever. Back to you, Larry.
1: Yes, I'm on it's a Blue Parrot B450XT noise-canceling headset. It's got the cushion for the speaker and the ear on one side with the boom that comes down to the mouth, and it started raining. Oh, great. And, yeah, I'm on M0HOW or HOY-L. I've been on here before. I live in Texas over by